0: locked in on the Ben Maller Show, and we thank you. You're my favorite person. You are my... You're listening. I love you. Well, not that kind of love.
1: Calm down, Ben.
0: All right. 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
10: My Nemesisai, Mike Greenberg, spoke some sense today. What show is he on? He's on Get Up?
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11: code word greeny.
10: Code word greeny. Code word God. he went on like a rant about why people need to stop disrespecting the Knicks this morning. And like, I'm going to be honest with you. I think five people sent it to me. And I finally watched it while we were in commercials about to start the show. That's how bad my day has been.
11: And what are your thoughts on his rant?
10: Just when I thought he could not fall any lower, just when I thought I couldn't hate this man anymore, he does something like this and completely redeems himself. He made so much. Guys, I'm just going to like. He starts by saying, look, they ain't the JV. Stop with the JV talk. This ain't the JV. This is a championship caliber team that could easily win it all. They are the fifth team in NBA history to win 11 straight playoff games in a single postseason. I believe you actually said something like this. I think he may have stole this one from you guys. You covered this already, right?
11: I feel like some of it I did, but I'm willing to hear Greeny's take. I'm still willing to hear it.
10: The 89 Lakers, the 99 Spurs, you talked about them for a while. The 2001 Lakers, these are the teams plus the 2017 Golden State Warriors that were able to win 11 straight playoff games in a single season. You know what else all those teams have in common? They won it all. They won it all. He went on to state that the most dominant of those teams was the 2017 Golden State Warriors when it came to point differential at plus 196 for the entire, that was entering the NBA Finals. It's entering the NBA Finals. We talked about what the Knicks have been during their 11-game winning streak. The Knicks are plus 271 so far in the playoffs this year. That's their point differential, making them the most dominant point differential playoff team of all time going into the finals. And as we know, that means nothing unless you go out there and actually get it done. He brings up that everybody says they didn't face any opponents. Do you know that the last three championship teams never faced a higher than a four seed in their run?

0: to the finals and to win it all. Huh. Yeah. Greeny spitting facts, dropping knowledge, winning me over as he continues to go. How about this? Since 1984, to win four, was it to have four games in 23 days? So with all the rest that they've had, three other teams have done that. Since 1984, the 99 Spurs, they won the finals 4-1. The 2001 Lakers, they won it 4-1. And the 2017 Warriors, they won it 4-1. Greenberg dropping knowledge. Professor Greeny, if you will, dropping the knowledge. It's crazy. We had the big fella lead us in with Stu Gotts today, Mike Golic. And now here I am spitting the virtues of Mr. Greenberg. When you hear all of that, does it mean... I used to do this to you all the time. Does it matter or is it minutia? Is this just minutia or does it matter?
1: It matters, and I'm not saying this sarcastically or to poke fun. We really got Stu Gotts before us. I took my headphones off. Was it really the big? Yep. I know you promoted on social media. Okay, good. We got Golic Senior, and that's very cool. I know he's very popular in the Capital Region, along with Greeny. Look, that's one arguably in the discussion, and I think outside of New York, it actually would get more of love that the Mike and Mike show. Is one of the greatest sports talk radio shows of all time, led by Golic and Greenberg. But what some people, and you probably listening, probably understand this, but others may not. Like Greenberg, when he was in his prime on radio, give and takes, it wasn't about his opinions. He was the greatest traffic cop in radio history. It was setting up interviews and give and takes. This is why he is a radio Hall of Famer, that he still busts out the takes when he needs to. To remind people that the New York Knicks are not a fluke, that this is not luck, because it had been such a long wait for Knicks fans, because it had been such a long wait for New York sports fans, it felt like this Cinderella type, well, they got lucky, well, the thing's still on the right. No. He squashed all those takes with that take he had that's got about 200,000 views across social media already before it's picked up even more steam. So,
0: wait, were you one of the people who sent it to me? I'm sorry.
1: No, I was not.
0: Okay,
1: all
0: right. I was not. I would have felt bad.
1: I was not. It's not a fluke. It is not they got lucky and had a couple calls go their way and a bunch of teams got hurt. Although it feels like over the course of the years that you and I have had conversations about teams reaching the championship round, even if teams defeat teams who have gotten injured or had a great start, even that stuff should truly be wiped away. You get to a finals, you get to a championship round. Everybody in the course of history has had something go in their favor to get there. The Knicks have destroyed everybody. He's right. This is not a fluke. This is not a change season. This is not the bubble. This is not the 99. No. Nobody's suspended. They're that good. It's awkward, clunky, weird, strange. And we said it on yesterday's show that like usually we'd come on here and talk about why playoff series are close. Or why the Knicks need it. No, they crushed everybody. And they're not the number one seed. And they've crushed everybody in their way.
0: As a matter of fact, they're still not the favorites to win it all. I have the three, and then there were three, the odds according to our friends over at DraftKings. Would you care to try to guess the odds now for the three remaining teams to win it all?
1: Oh, gosh. I know you've got a shortened show today, so I'll go wherever you want with this Western Conference Finals talk from yesterday. I would say the Thunder, because they're up 3-2 now, are the favorite. I'd put them at minus money. I'd put them at minus 200. I would put the Spurs third, because they might get eliminated, so they have to be third now. I put the Spurs at probably plus 250. No. Spurs at plus 300. The Knicks at plus 220. So plus 220 for the Knicks, plus 250 for the Spurs, minus 210, plus 150, plus 300. I've had four different guesses. Just give me the answer.
0: third place, third farthest odds. Spurs, plus 550. Second place, the Knicks, plus 210. And then the favorite to win it all is the OKC Thunder at minus 145. So Gaz is going to go bet the Thunder today, is what we're finding.
1: Wait a couple hours. You could see me jumping around on my numbers. In my mind, I don't think I was too far off. Verbally, I was. That doesn't count because I had like four guesses. Okay. All right. I can't really argue with any of those things right there. Once it's finalized for whoever it is, I would not be shocked if we obviously saw even more movement between that final. So, yeah, they are still an underdog. Not as big as they would have been. You know, probably not as big as they would have been Friday or Thursday if we did these mock odds.
0: My cash out went up a little bit for the Knicks. Just a little bit. Which is crazy because I thought OKC looked dominant. I thought maybe the cash out would go down.
1: What is your cash out for the Spurs right now?
0: Remember, you talked me into getting rid of that.
1: Oh, good. Excellent. See?
0: I should have waited a game, but...
1: Wait, you don't have the Spurs-Knicks finals?
0: I do have I have Knicks to beat Spurs. That's plus 2,500, but they're not offering cash out right now on that. Those ones, the more you add to a wager or the farther the odds are out, they tend to kind of avoid you until they absolutely have to make you an offer. So if the Spurs advance, I'll probably get a nice offer. But if they don't, I won't. But the one thing I still hate about these betting apps, there's one thing that I hate about them, besides the fact that they take my money. Even if a team is eliminated, like I did that Sabres future bet when you were telling me how great the Sabres were that one show. So I put $5 that would have paid off $65. It's still technically open because no one's won Lord Stanley's Cup yet.
1: I can't stand that.
0: Right.
1: It's the ultimate abuse. It is the ultimate, like, yes, we know you lost, but we don't know who won yet. We know you didn't win. And obviously we won't like give you any money, but it's like a banner. It's like if a team hung up a
0: scarlet
1: banner,
0: letter.
1: Here's all your losing bets. Here they are. We're not taking it down until we feel like it.
0: Oh my God. We have to do a fantasy football league and that's the punishment. The lowest one has to wear the scarlet L. To all of our events.
1: Would that change the way people wagered on sports? If somewhere in like their room, their studio, their office, you just one by one old school losing tickets had to be placed up there and the more, oh man, maybe I am wagering too much.
0: I don't like that. That would not look good for me.
1: No, neither to me. I wouldn't like that either.
0: Because I budget wager. Like I set a budget and I bet within my budget. But that doesn't, like, there's five, there's 10, there's some bigger wagers. You know what I mean? There's enough losing. Like, I'll be sitting there and I'll have, you know, let's say I have $17.56. I'll go, all right, $2.56. Let's get crazy. Do you know how many weird, like, under $3 bets I've lost that I would be able to paper my house like three times over probably? And you know, when people come in your house, like, if you came to my house, guys, and there was just walls of losing tickets. There's no way you look at it and go, well, it's only $300 over a year. You would look at it and be like, you loser.
1: The ultimate mental warfare. Here's all my losers. I can't do this again. Some of you people, maybe you listening right now, you have a patio, a sunroom, some type of outdoor facility you like to use. And as the weather's getting nicer, some of you people, the mosquito is going to die, the fly, the bee. And you're going to leave it there thinking, if I leave this here, it's going to warn every other bug. You better not come out here because this is what's going to happen to your fellow insect. You know who those people are. That's what that move would be like.
0: I think I'm talking to one of them right now. It sounds like what you do. Sounds like a god.
1: Let them know. Yeah. Let them know.
0: Like that bug you killed to protect your kid's pregnant teacher that one time at the student teacher meetings.
1: Shout out to Mrs. K. She's doing well.
0: And baby K. Hey, shout out to Dr. Fred Dreer and the Integrative Dental Sleep Devices Boston Spa. 518-885-6185. 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
0: It's kind of nice to hear him, I guess.
1: And it, you know what? It is. I, you and I have the same ear. I take that back. You have a far better ear than me in this business, but like, it's just reaction. Like, ooh, that's different. Okay. All right. It's different.
0: I'd seen them because I can see the log. Like, that's what we call where the commercials are, the log. And I was just like, oh, that's just a liner note. And I heard it. I was like, oh, no, it's a thing. Okay. All right. Somebody's paying attention. I don't know if that's good or bad for us. I know it's bad if you're a Mets fan. I know that's bad. We here on Levack and Gaz are long supporting and defending stands of Mets pitcher David Peterson. And we're bailing water, buddy. Like, it's time. It might be time to jump off this ship. It's sinking.
1: We're off the ship. Nope.
0: We're off. We're
1: no
0: done.
1: More. Okay. No more. I think that's the bad thing. Like, when a ship is starting to sink, if you have any thought of, like, should we sail? Nope, we're off. I'm off. I'm floating away right now. I got my swimmies on. See you later, Peterson. Bye-bye.
0: I tried. It's
1: been fun while we had you.
0: I tried to be the band on the Titanic. I tried to keep playing. I had the cello out. What do fat guys play? Probably a cello, right? That's, you know. Tuba. I had the tuba.
1: It's like, do you think, this is a little morbid. This is more of a you thing, but do you think when the Titanic was sinking, someone had to be like, please, we need someone to play an instrument. We need music as this thing goes down. Let's be respectful. I don't even know what song would. Somebody was playing an instrument while the Titanic sank. Had to have.
0: I don't want to do
1: you
0: it.
1: You brought that up. You
0: I,
1: did.
0: I will because it's, in, it's a did. Famous scene in the movie where the band keeps playing. You know, and the band played on another depressing movie.
1: So he's got a big tuba. Like, I had to be the one to play. Come on, he's getting on boats. We're not going to put the tuba on the boat, buddy. It's the 1920s.
0: What do you think? Baby shark, no, sorry, too soon. Is it too soon for Titanic jokes? Is it? Peterson's box score from last night: 5 innings pitched, 11 hits, 6 earned runs, 3 walks, 4 strikeouts. His ERA is 5.57 right now. He had a decent outing not too long ago. It's a left-handed pitcher that I believe is a free agent at the end of this year, and he's going to get signed somewhere. There's no doubt in my mind he's going to go somewhere. Can we, like, officially close the pitching lab Remember when I was enamored with the pitching lab for the Mets and what they were getting out of these guys? Like, they would bring in, you know, Michael Wacha, and all of a sudden he's pitching great. And they bring in, you know, every offshoot from the Yankees would go to the pitching lab, and all of a sudden he'd be great. And the Yankees had the gas station, and which, you know, gas station looks a lot nicer when you got a Garrett Cole pulling up and a Cam Schlittler, and you know what I mean, like, whatever. But the pitching lab is dead now, right? We're done with the pitching lab for the Mets. Is that over?
1: All done. Like, the lab and Breaking Bad, that baby blew up. Spoiler alert. That thing is all done. The Mets stink. Everything about last night's game stunk. Peterson getting shelled. I believe there were louder boos than usual yesterday. Did you see the viral clip of the sixth inning? Do you remember what happened? Did you see this in the sixth inning?
0: Please enlighten us.
1: For those who don't know what I'm talking about, I believe there was a light show in the sixth inning. You see this more like the SEC. I know South Carolina football does it, where they like want to put on a performance. For whatever reason, they want to have a light show in the sixth inning. So it's like, let's intimidate the other team who's shelling us right now. We paid for this.
0: Did you happen to hear the lineups?
1: I did miss this part.
0: Let me pull this up for you real quick.
1: Oh no.
0: Hold on a second. I feel like
1: it's not very good. Was it the introduction?
0: I love it.
1: Lineups?
0: Yes. Oh gosh. I love it, but the timing could have been better, I guess. As hold on, let me find a better version. I thought that was the one I had earlier. Here it is.
2: By a real sweetheart, number 64, Carlos Mendoza. Leading off, that means he's going first. Playing right field, number 3, Carson Benge. Batting second, and he's okay with that. Playing shortstop, number 19, Bo Bichette.
0: If you don't recognize the voice, it's Dauber from Coach. It's Patrick. The guy's name is Bill Fagerbeck. I think it's a great idea. I like it. But when you're in a five-game losing streak, when you're struggling to struggle, and all of a sudden Patrick Starr is, he's a swell guy. It's like, I know you're trying to get that grimace love. You're trying to get the, you know, you're trying to get the hock to it. You're trying to get whatever it takes to get people to come to the games. But maybe save Patrick for a day when you're winning. You know, maybe win a game or two and then have Patrick come out and do the whole thing.
1: There is something a little harsher, different when your team stinks and then a cartoon character voiceover actor is going viral because of that. I did see those introductions. I didn't know where you're going with that. There is something that feels more cartoonish, clownish. Look at us. We stink. And this guy's out here mocking us with his voice that he's doing of Patrick Starr.
0: Is there a more famous, unfamous guy than him? Because, like, if you're older, you know him as Dauber on Coach. If you're a kid, you know him as the voice of Patrick Starr. If you're in the middle, he's Marshall's dad from How I Met Your Mother. Like, he's one of the most famous, but I guarantee everybody goes, oh, that dude. Like, he's probably the most famous, non-famous person in the world.
1: Ooh, that's good. Oh, that's really good. I would have, the Simpsons got to be in that mix, right? But I believe the voice of Bart Simpson's a woman.
0: Yeah, yeah. But that's what I'm saying. Like,
1: singer and stuff. No, he's in that mix for sure.
0: If you see him, you know, like I said, my dad watched Coach every night. I feel like it was on every night. Every week we watched it. And it was Dauber. He was the big goofy, dumb. He was basically Patrick Starr as a human and an assistant football coach. That's who he was. And then, spoiler alert for How I Met Your Mother. I don't remember how many years ago it ended. The saddest episode of How I Met Your Mother of all time revolves around him. And then he's the voice of Patrick Starr. So, like, he's the most famous. Like, I think your point is dead on. If you're winning, you're like, dude, it's Patrick Starfish doing the line. This is great. But if you're losing, you're like, why the hell is Patrick Starfish here? Why, you couldn't get SpongeBob? If we were winning, would we get Plankton? Like, what? What happens? Like, where? What is going on? What's going on? What is happening here? And meanwhile, across town, guys, I don't know. how many firsts are left for the New York Yankees, but for the first time in the history of the New York Yankees, the soon-to-be 29-time World Series champion, in a 15-1 beatdown of the Kansas City Royals, all nine starting players had multiple hits on the night. The first time that's ever happened for the New York Yankees. It happened last night. How great of a stat is that? How crazy is it to be part? Like, if you're Trent Grisham, like, hey, whoever does my eulogy, I just want to remind everybody, I was part of the first time this ever happened for the Yankees, and it's a good thing. I think that's amazing. So good.
1: That's awesome.
0: That's a beat. The Royals are just, they just cannot play. The Royals forget what baseball is when the Yankees roll in town. 15-1 Yankees win. Offensive just outburst. And Cam Schlittler could not have been more miserable after the game. I'm not gonna go find it just because I didn't do it. Six innings pitched, four hits, one earned run, six strikeouts. That earned run was on a homer. He only threw 77 pitches. And he kind of commented, he goes, I'm never gonna complain about runs, but I was waiting so long in between pitches. Hated the outing because he gave up a run. Hated, this is who this dude is. Six stellar innings in a 15-1 beating. Didn't have to go back out. None of the things. And he's like, yeah, I could have been better. I could have done better. I could have done more. This is the difference between the Yankees and the Mets right now.
1: You're toast, Mets fan. It was a great run. Thanks for coming. I had a Coach Joe, when he played 7-on-7 flag football, the centers would go to the game. And the centers did nothing back in the late 2000s. All you did was snap the football. And my team didn't play shotgun. So I didn't have to even like have a good snap. I just handed the ball, basically. And he got me a shirt that said, thanks for coming, drive home safe. The New York Mets season, thanks for coming, drive home safe. You're done. You're done. It's over. You stink. To the Yankees, yes, the difference is the young pitching staff is that dominant. They've had a stretch there for the Yankees for a little bit where, look, they lost a bunch of games. It wasn't going in the right direction. They're still one of the top teams in the American League with a really unsettled, is the way I'm going to go call that, unsettled American League. Kansas City, what in the world happened, by the way? Because 2 years, 3 years, you look at the American League Central, this was supposed to be your division. Cleveland didn't want to make a move the last 3 years. Our guy Justin Latta is going viral today. By the way, shout out to Justin, because maybe he'll come on the show. He called. You know how there's freezing cold takes? There's fiery hot takes. Travis Kelce is investing in the ownership group for the Guardians. Justin called that 2 years ago. So shout out to Justin for going viral for the right way today. The Guardians weren't supposed to be good. The Twins didn't know what they were doing. The Tigers were on the way. You had all the young talent. And you're throwing underhand basically to the Yankees yesterday. You ran through 20 plus hits in a Major League Baseball game against a team who was supposed to be the top of the Central. You go look at the wagering numbers at the start of the 25 season. Kansas City felt like a really good play to win the Central. They got nobody. Look, it goes hand in hand. There's a difference between Kansas City's pitching staff being bad and the Yankees offense being good, and 20 plus hits and record setting numbers you ran through there. You're like, so, yeah, Cam's fine. He's going to have harder starts. The Royals are a mess, and the Yankees just got to play who's in front of him. Another victory under the belt for Boone and Company.
0: Absolutely. You know what? Actually, you and I have a problem. I feel like, as my friend, you let me down yesterday. And you could have wished ScarJo and I a happy anniversary, but you didn't. And that hurts. And that hurts. And she's upset. She hasn't spoken at all. Like, she has just been quiet. She's like, I thought guys would say that.
1: But you know the worst part is about your anniversary with ScarJo? I saw that come up on my feed, and I almost left the comment. My comment was going to be tagging Andy Gelcher and say, thank you for creating this love. That was going to be my comment. I don't know if AD wants that, right? So I just did it. But I honestly saw the post, thought about it, and then didn't.
0: One of the very first likes was from Katie Duncan, the GM at Mohawk Chevy. So that's what I like. And I love that. I love that. Like that's what I'm talking about. Like, we get a chance to share with you these relationships we have with these places. And I will be very blunt with you. Mohawk Chevy's where I would go, even if I wasn't, like, every day here and able to do the show live. We'll be there the second Monday of June. Because of that, because of the fact that they post these things and you get a chance to remember it and it shows up in my Facebook and they're the first ones to like celebrate it because they all know how much I love my truck. I love my Chevy Silverado that I got from Mohawk Chevrolet 3 years ago yesterday, guys. Not that you care. 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
0: Everybody's like mad at the Raiders now in Oakland. But you know what? I have evidence that the A's suck. I have evidence that they're barely a Major League Baseball franchise. First of all, how many people know who the reigning American League Rookie of the Year is?
1: I believe I know who that is. I believe it's Nick Kurtz, but even throwing that T in there, I feel like that's wrong. I had a teammate named Nick Kutz, and I get Kurtz and Kutz confused. Is it still Nick Kurtz with a T in his last name?
0: It is Nick Kurtz, the 23-year-old first baseman, the reigning defending American League Rookie of the Year. Do you know what he just did? He a pretty decent Major League Baseball feat that he has achieved. Do you know what it is?
1: Ooh, let me think about this one.
0: And by the way, Goss is a junkie for this stuff. So the fact that you don't know right away is evidence that I'm correct. The A's suck.
1: I wanted to say that he was one of the top guys in batting average. It has something to do with batting average. But I don't think it was him. I think it might have been his teammate Wilson, who was that infielder last year. I'm going to say highest on base percentage in his first 200 games, something bizarre like that.
0: All right. This is going to blow your mind. First of all, the A's at 27 and 28 are top of the American League West. How about?
1: Oh my gosh!
0: they are a half game ahead of the Seattle Mariners at 27-28. At 23 years young, for the first time since 2018, we have had a 48 game consecutive on base streak.
1: Oh, come on. It was so close. I knew it had something to do on base. Oh, my gosh.
0: 48 games on base. He went 0 for 4 last night, which broke the streak. 52 is what Shin-So Chu for the Rangers did back in 2018. But he also he tied Mark McGwire for the franchise record for on base, consecutive games on base. And I knew nothing about it until it broke. Nothing. How are we not talking about the AL West leading rookie of the year having a 48 game on base streak? We're not talking about it because the A's suck. That's why.
1: This has been a bad week for dorks in sports. Bad week. Happy to hear that slob war pig is locked up in his mom's basement, even though the weather's getting nicer. Because
0: he's got a pollen thing. He's not going to be out for a while.
1: Oh, good. Kenny Atkinson is coming out with his analytic take. And now what should be the easiest thing? Hey, baseball, to help your team win games, it is important for you to get on the base. It is important for you to be a potential run scorer, to get on first, second, or third, or across the plate helps your team win. This is a basic thing. Yes, I'm with you on this. And what should be said is the most important thing in the sport. I didn't know that till you just told me. How is this not talked about as much as a home run streak or a consecutive game hitting streak or a scoreless streak? This should be in the same category of all these things when we talk about standout performances.
0: If he played
1: bad week for dorks.
0: Well, and think about this. If he played for the Yankees, the Rays, even the Mets, the Braves, any of the teams that matter, the Brewers. If he played for the Brewers, this would be all over SportsCenter. But because the A's, nobody even knows who the A's are right now. Do we even know where they're playing? I thought they were doing pickup games against the Savannah Bananas. This might be one of the worst run franchises in professional sports. And we recently found out that the Portland Trailblazers no longer fly their media people to games. That's like okay, you know, I'm just saying, like this is a poorly run organization, to say the least. I can prove the Brewers would be all over the news. Because you know who's all over the news? The Brewers. Do you know why they're all over the news? Because while
1: Mizorowski's throwing 100 and 100 and 100 and 100 and 100.
0: And another pitcher, Abner Uribe, last night against the Cardinals, gets the strikeout to end the eighth and turns to the Cardinals dugout and breaks out the NWO and the DX crotch chop. And by the way, they challenged the pitch. Lucky for him, the strike stood. But and the manager had to come out. Pat Murphy had to come out and be like, "Dude, I don't like it. It's not okay." And he apologized. But a gesture, an inappropriate gesture, is getting far more attention than the reigning American League Rookie of the Year getting on base for 48 straight games. What are we doing? What is going on? The A's should be relegated. Bring up the Bananas. The Bananas should take the A spot for the rest of the year.
1: You said that they could be the one of the worst run profession. It's number one for me. That's the worst one. You could pick your own team and say, look what my team did here, there, and the other. No. 10 years, 20 years, 30. The longevity of being awful and the decisions by ownership and the refusal to say. The Pirates have lost a ton more games. Donald Sterling got thrown out of this thing. Daniel Snyder got thrown out of their respective leagues. The A's are the worst. Because even if they're winning, and you laid it out pretty well there, even when they're winning, people are not caring about this team.
0: How do you even look them up? Like, all right, here you go. Athletics baseball team. I don't know anything about them anymore. I used to love the A's, man. Because Ricky played for the A's, Ricky Henderson, Reggie Jackson. Do you know Do you know what they were called between 1971 and 1981?
1: They California were, Athletics? I don't think that's right.
0: The Swingin' A's. That didn't really? That didn't work out well.
1: Oh,
0: that was their nickname from 71 to 81, the Swingin' A's. Who even owns them anymore? They're based in West Sacramento.
1: It's John something. Oh, Sean Martin's screaming at his radio right now. It's the same guy. It's the same guy who moved into Vegas. He's arguably the worst owner. I'm glad I...
0: John Fisher.
1: There we go.
0: And Mark Badian, I believe. David Forst. Mark Kotze. That's just terrible. That's just bad. I mean, I gotta be honest with you. The Mets are better run than the A's.
1: Oh, for sure. No. Look, Cohen, yes. Now, if you want to go back to the Wilpons, that's a different discussion. At least the Wilpons dumped it to Cohen, but... Yeah, they're not winning games. I've never looked at ownership recently for the Mets and thought they stink. I think a conversation is the Pirates. You brought the Trailblazers. That one's pretty recent, but I think that's a fair criticism there.
0: They fired 70 people. Ooh, the Trailblazers just got bought by what's his face there, the one who owns the Carolina hockey team. He fired 70 people, and they're trying to get Jeff Van Gundy to come coach for them. And the A's are worse. How can you lead your division, have an AL rookie of the year? Like, how many teams are just salivating for them to screw up and trade him away? I mean, like seriously, ridiculous, some would say. I gotta leave. I'm very important. I'm very busy. My house sells of rich leather books and rich mahogany or something like that.
1: You can go now, but I'm going to reconnect with you here in a little bit as you prepare for Vlock University. It is a Wednesday. I will handle this classic big Cinco on these days, and I'll reconnect with you here in a little bit when you get ready to rock.
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27: Let's do it. 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It's Mohawk Honda, where they always go out of their way to please you. It is Wednesday, May 27th, 2026, our final Wednesday here. On Levack and Gaz, our guy Levack will be joining us in about 10 to 15 minutes. And we say this every single Wednesday. Maybe it's your first time listening to us on a Wednesday in the summer. Summer shows are a little bit different as our guy Levack prepares for Flock University. Tonight's show is live from Rivers Casino and Resort at 6 o'clock. Albany Firebirds back at home this upcoming weekend. But Levack will give us a preview of that show, and we'll talk a little bit more while he gets ready to set up there in Schenectady. But before that, let's give you the five biggest stories of the world of sports today on this Wednesday, May 27th, 2026. Yes, it helps me say the day, so I know what date it is. Let's start with Derwin James last night. Story number five here. Derwin James, 3 years, $76 million deal, $25 million a season. It's not the first time, by the way, Derwin James has made a ton of money in his career. The 29-year-old, $19.1 million per season. He was already one of the highest-paid safeties in the NFL. Now he adds to that, as Derwin James has been incredible. Look, everyone knew when he was coming out of college that he was going to be that type of player out of Florida State. There was talks that he might be one of the best players in that draft. There was, you go back to 2018's NFL draft. Some said this is like the can't-miss guy. How about the quote from Jim Harbaugh? Quote, "I've called him the best safety I've ever seen in the history of the National Football League. I don't think I'm going out on a limb there. He is one of the most incredible players I've ever watched." I love Jim Harbaugh, man. Now, I don't know if I'm ready to go that strong on a Derwin James claim, although the Chargers have been very good back-to-back seasons. I'm more of a Winfield Jr. guy for my Bucks. Hey, man, he's been a stud since he came out of the Minnesota Golden Gophers. But here's the thing about Derwin James and the Chargers this season. Boy, we are going to give you our season preview show to the NFL, which is traditionally our most downloaded and listened to episode on our digital side of the entire year, there is something I can't shake about these Chargers. The Chargers in the postseason back-to-back years. Justin Herbert has a new offense with Mike McDaniel that you can criticize how he looks and acts and talks and whatever, and whether or not the Dolphins teams did not play up the potential, but McDaniel knows how to run an offense. And McDaniel's offense with Tua was on pace to be a record-setting offense. And you've got a rookie running back who is healthy in Hampton this season. You've got some stud wide receivers, and Rondae Gats in the second, who's going to be a fantasy breakout. This might be finally the season the Chargers break out. Look out for L.A., man. It's a loaded AFC West, but Mahomes TBD? Bo Nix's leg looking rough on the internet? Boy, the Chargers are going to be

of it. Not a lot of details still coming through. These are always some of these sensitive subjects we got to be careful with, involving domestic violence allegations, domestic violence charges, and more, and how quickly a public can be the juror in stories like this. But we'll just take it for what we have for right now. And it's Jacobs, who has been a pivotal part of the Packers' turnaround. We know what he did for the Raiders, LeVac's squad. Him and Saquon in that same season looking for new money, new contracts. It doesn't happen. He flips it over to the Packers and then becomes a record setter for that franchise. Most consecutive games with a touchdown scored. That's how good Jacobs was. And now they look to potentially what it could be, how much, if at all, time he's going to miss. We've seen a variety of ways in which these stories have played out involving different players and different teams. I'll just take it from this from Jacobs. If he's not on the field, that is a playoff-shifting move for the Packers. That is a loaded NFC North. And loaded maybe is not even the best term. It's the all-time, one of the all-time best divisions in the NFL. And if you don't believe me, look at the numbers from last season. Was it the first time in 60 years every team finished above 500 in a division in the NFL? The Lions technically are the last place team, and they draw a last place schedule now after going back to back years to the NFC title game. That's how loaded the North is. The Lions didn't get worse. They didn't. The Bears didn't get worse. The Vikings, they were the best team in the NFL. If it wasn't for one game in 2024, they were 9-8 last season. Did they figure out the J.J. McCarthy stuff? Possibly. But if you're telling me you're trotting out a Green Bay Packer team still with unproven wide receivers, potentially no Josh Jacobs, boy, that is a tough blow. And obviously, again, with the issues of what could be the future, on what the case may be, and all the details that could be going down, man, they missed out on Aaron Jones, by the way. Aaron Jones would have been a perfect fit to go back. But Aaron Jones signs a one-year deal 3 months ago, and he's still going to be in the Viking backfield. Would have been interesting to see if Jones, former UTEP standout, former guest on LeVac and Gosman, would have gone back there. Let's move on to story number three, and involves the New York Mets. The New York Mets continue on and do their thing in their series here as the Mets and Reds continue to go back and forth in this one. The series got started on Monday. TBD still? I'm getting a TBD. See, this is the thing that stinks about wherever you're looking at your lineups and how you look at them. I got Andrew Abbott on the mound for the Reds still, but I got the classic undecided. Of course, by the time somebody listens, but gosh, I did not know so-and-so was going in that game. Well, Mets and Reds, hard to draw these storylines out of this one. And yesterday's Big Sicko, you might have heard that, hey, do the Mets still hold a grudge against the Reds? Are they caring about being that squad that took them out and how good that Central's been? We know the story from the Mets this season. Just have to get out of last place. Have to get out of last place. Have to get still there. Well, by the way, not counting last night's game, since then, Soto to the DL. Also, they lost six of their last seven games. There's some families not happy when we were hitting that 6-7, and then they had that last night. Sorry, Mets fan. Let's shift it over to story number two. So New York Yankees back in action. They take on a squad that's been hard to figure out so far in the series, right? The Kansas City Royals. First pitch tonight, 7:10 is still what's scheduled for this one. We'll see if they bump that back a little bit later on. I don't think weather will play a factor, though, but I've seen that schedule time move around a little bit of where it might be. Let's confirm. Let's make sure we're not moving this first pitch time on the Royals at 7:40. Okay, it did get moved 7:40 first pitch time because that's the Amazon Prime game. Gerrit Cole on the mound for the Yankees tonight. Now, how much of you did you listen to, watch the Cole performance on Friday night when he took on the Rays? New York doesn't come out with a win in that game. It looked like a guy who hadn't pitched in 20 months who still was pretty good. You know, like the Rays are a top team. I'm watching that first inning in particular. They're like, yeah, you know, the Rays are hitting them around a little bit. They look like they're on them. We'll see if they break through. People questioned whether or not Boone should have taken him in or out. Like, we knew he was going to be a pitch count in that game. He should be better today just because of the level of competition and just getting warmed up again. So Cole seems like to play on the road. The artist formerly known as Kauffman Stadium. We'll see what happens there. Royals and Yankees tonight. Man, I feel like I've done that the last couple of years with the Kansas City Royals.

0: Kauffman Stadium's still around. All right, man. I knew there was talks about that potentially getting reconstructed and renamed and sponsored and everything else. Good, man. Shout out to Kauffman Stadium. I thought that thing was going to get moved on. And oh, yeah. Shout out to Kauffman Stadium, man. Good stuff. I would like to see a game out there, man. There's not a lot of same old school ballpark feels to it like that. And what it's going to be like. And talks of what could be potentially happening and moving. Hallmark? I heard that rumor. That is a true rumor that Hallmark, the card company, was going to get away with Kauffman Stadium. Crazy, man. Let's move on to story number one. We got the NHL tonight. It is the Western Conference Finals. That Avalanche and Golden Knights did their thing yesterday. Let's give love to the East tonight, man. Eastern Conference, Hurricanes, Canadiens, far from wrapping up this one. The Hurricanes lead this series 2-1. Puck drops tonight in Montreal. 8 o'clock tonight. See if we got some Montreal fans. See if they can even up that series at 2 games apiece in game 4 in the Bell Center, man. And I know Sabres fans already know this. That place was awesome. I don't know what it is on television. I don't know if it's just a crew on ESPN, what, ABC, TNT. Whoever gets credit for making that place look awesome. It looks like not just one of the best venues in hockey. Professional sports, those Canadian fans are so into 20,000 plus, going wild. So even if you're not going to watch that whole game tonight between the Hurricanes and Canadiens, at least you flip the pregame on. So you don't talk about how awesome that fan base looks in that arena. All right, Kauffman Stadium got some love. Bell Center got some love. Let's talk about Mohawk Honda getting some love, because they are the wonderful people who bring you the Big Cinco. 5 biggest stories in the world of sports, brought to you by our friends at Mohawk Honda. We will be back at Mohawk Honda on June 1st. That is this upcoming Monday. We had some talks about whether or not we're going to switch that date around. But the World Cup's coming up, so they switched our schedule around a little bit. So, because our schedule changes, we make it easy for you. The first Monday of the month, Mohawk Honda. Second Monday of the month, Mohawk Chevy. We keep that schedule consistent for you in June. Maybe you're like me and you have a belated Mother's Day gift. It includes a car detailing. Mohawk Honda will help me help my wife make sure her Odyssey is looking good and not embarrassing when her friends and family members have to hop in. When so many ice creams and other things that are along the summer vacations and summer road trips get spilled inside, our guy John Higgins is going to take care of me. Shout out to Lindsay Heritage. Shout out to Greg Johnson. All the wonderful people over there doing great things at Mohawk. Kind of looking forward to seeing our crew on Monday live from 4 to 7. Stop by. It'll be a great show as always. Our guy Levac is getting ready to connect there in Schenectady. We'll talk a little bit more with him. We'll preview tonight's Flock University show. Plus, we got a whole third hour with you. We're rocking solo into the third hour. And I can tell you, coming up in the third hour, there will be two topics that never in the 10 years of the Levac and Gosh show, I don't think we've ever talked about. Yeah, it's an interesting third hour.
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25: After my police escort to Rivers, I'm inside Van Slick's, ready to go for Flock University, fired up. Got to hear a little bit of the Big Cinco. I think I would like, and I know this, I know this makes you uncomfortable. I know it makes you uncomfortable, Kaz. I know this is like, if we did like a, like, you know how they do the jury pools where it's like, all right, nope, you're out. I'm using my veto on that one. Gaz would use his veto on domestic violence stories, like every one of them. Right? Am I correct?
26: I thought I danced enough around that in the Big Sicko. See, this is called live karma. I'm going to pepper Levesque as long as I can in the next segment. So you get faced with this now, guys. Yeah, you thought I wasn't listening to the car ride of Schenectady from Latham. Okay, go ahead. Yes, that's very fair. If I'm going to pepper you, you get to do this to me. Fair enough.
25: I think this is one of those perfect stories now where we look at it and go, reserve judgment, because I'm not going to lie. I'm going to be perfectly honest. When I heard about this, I was like, no, not Josh Jacobs. Cause again, I'm a Raiders fan. He played great for the Raiders, but the Raiders reputation it's not a secret. Historically speaking, the Raiders are the bad boys of the NFL. They get in real trouble. Henry Ruggs is still in jail. Like that's what it is. The Raiders are notoriously lawbreakers. So I see this story come out that Josh Jacobs has been arrested. This was an event over the weekend, but yesterday he got arrested, accused of domestic violence, some other charges, all this stuff. And I instantly was like, come on, Josh, not you, man. Like, you're his story. Remember, this is a guy who was homeless in college and stuff before he started playing, like, for Alabama. He was home. He was living in his car and all this stuff. Like, all these things. You're such a success story. Don't let it be you. Don't let it be you. And I will say, he could still be guilty of this. This could still be. But I don't know if you've seen this. I happened to notice this almost like minutes ago. You know, basically as I was getting everything, I heard the name and I looked it up again just to make sure I knew what I was saying. He didn't have his court hearing today as planned, because even though he was taken into police custody this week and he was supposed to have his court hearing today, they didn't do it because Brown County District Attorney David L., I think it's Lassie, wrote in a statement in the California Post that, quote, after reviewing the available evidence in the case, the hearing has been called off. The Brown County District Attorney's Office is not yet prepared to make a formal charging decision. Our office has requested additional investigation as there is reason to believe that additional evidence may exist that would impact whether criminal charges are appropriate and what charges need to be issued. So this is a situation where even though this is one of my favorite athletes, this is a guy who if he signed another deal with the Raiders instead of going to Green Bay, I probably have a Josh Jacobs jersey. So I was like, no, man, you're doing this. And now it turns out maybe, just maybe, not guilty. Maybe, just maybe, extenuating circumstances that clear his name. And the sad part about this, and again, I think this is one of the reasons, and I don't want to speak for you guys, but I think it's one of the reasons that you always tread very lightly in the beginning of these stories, and I've tried to do the same, but not always, is until we know all the details, we don't know nothing. Like this, Josh Jacobs' name may have just been dragged through the mud for something that he could be wrongfully accused of.
26: That's the part that sucks about it all. That last part. That someone's name, when you Google them, when you type in a story, when you see social media reactions and all the other types of hot takes, and I love a hot take. Oh, Josh Jacobs in the news. Oh, it's an NFL player. Oh, it's somebody we know. Give an opinion right now. No, wait, don't wait, don't wait. And it's dangerous for how people view him. let's look, you know, I mentioned this in the Big Cinco, contracts and futures, like he's approaching 30. And how much does that suck where it's like not even potentially a charge may be filed against him, depending on how the next few days go and the information comes out. But if they used him playing poorly is not even the right word. But he was trying to get a contract with the Raiders. He was awesome.
25: Yeah.
26: But they found every single thing to not give him money. And when you get in trouble off the field, whether you're not guilty, you're innocent, you're guilty, every NFL team is going to leverage that against him, which is ridiculous for the athlete. The person who's negotiating that contract would not say it's ridiculous. It's smart business in their end of, well, this happened and how much is a value to that franchise is for that. It's such delicate ways to handle these stories because we're not the cops. We're not the police. They don't want to talk. They don't want to give information out. The local media outlets will struggle to get that information. You just type in Josh Jacobs domestic violence and you hope you know as many details as possible. You're going to get two sides from that story. And then that takes time. I will stick with my take, though, about if he's not on the field, the Packers could be in last place for how easy that Lions schedule looks. I know there's some tough spots there, but with them, an improved Bears team, can the Vikings be that bad with J.J. McCarthy, or is it going to be Kyler Murray? Should have mentioned him in the Big Sink. I mentioned Murray or McCarthy. If he's not on the field, there's a chance the Packers are going to last place if he misses any time.
25: So their backfield is Josh Jacobs, Chris Brooks, Marshawn Lloyd, and Pierre Strong Jr. right now. That's the backfield for the Packers. That's their depth chart. Obviously, not all those dudes are making the team. But Jacobs hasn't been out there a lot. Like his first year he was great. He's had some good games, but since he's been in Green Bay, he's been pretty banged up. Last year in particular, right? Let me look and see how much he played last year. Because he played in 15 games, but he had 234 carries. So he had the one of the lowest carries of his career, under 1,000 yards. Let me see, 3 fumbles, and he did have 13 touchdowns. He did get in the end zone a lot. But it didn't feel like him. He didn't feel as dominant as he has. A lot of split time out there.
26: Say it. You had him in fantasy and needed more. Just say it. I had him on my fantasy team. That's it. Come on, Josh. Can we get an 80-yarder? Can we get a 100-yard bonus game for me, please?
25: No, you want another problem? Nobody lets me have him. Nobody ever lets me have him. I don't think I've ever. I think his rookie year I got him because I went early. I don't think I've ever. Yeah, I got him in Oakland the year when he had 1,150 yards and 7 touchdowns. But every year after that, Boston Dan. The other Matt Woods, not the Firebirds, Matt Woods, somebody has always drafted him before me in all our leagues. And I root for him. Like I like his story. And even though I'm a fan and he's not on my team anymore, I don't blame him for not being on my team. There was transition. He wasn't getting paid. Like there's guys that leave your team and you're like, you sellout. How dare you? And then there's guys who leave your team to go get the bag and be on the Packers. I hate that he went to the Packers because of the Woodson factor. Like, Woodson had to go get his Super Bowl with the Packers. Like, that's the only reason. But, like, I have no beef with Jacobs as a fan. And hopefully, as much as it will suck to find out that you were wrongfully accused and arraigned and held and all those things, hopefully we find out that this was not... This is trumped up kind of stuff, and it's not him. That's what I'm hoping.
26: Do you ever think about Saquon Barkley when you think of Josh Jacobs? Do you ever correlate or compare those two players?
25: I used to a little bit, but they're so different, dude. They're so different. Like, Josh Jacobs can catch the ball, but he's more of a battering ram back. Where Saquon Barkley, you want that dude outside the tackles. Sure, he can hammer his shoulder pads into a you know, middle linebacker if he needs to. But you get that dude in open space and just watch him create. So I don't openly compare them if I can help it.
26: The reason I ask that is because they went through the same thing the same time, basically the same age of who's going to pay who, and almost felt like, well, if Saquon gets paid, then Jacobs is going to get paid. Well, if Jacobs get paid first, then that sets the deal for Barkley. Well, they're both going to get franchise tag, but they should get paid. And when they both hit free agency, post-Giants, post-Raiders, Barkley almost broke the single season rushing record. Technically, he did if you count the postseason. Could have if they played him more in the final game. Ran for 2,000 yards. Eagles won a Super Bowl. The Packers were a far better team. We gave the double-digit touchdown numbers there. It was a franchise record for consecutive games he got at the end zone, although, as you pointed out, not as many, we'll call it workhorse bull carries. The teams got better when they left. So, you know, there's a world where Parkley could have flipped, where Saquon could have been a Packer and Josh Jacobs could have been an Eagle because they were kind of sitting there in the same spot, which you gave there physically how they are as running backs. That's the right scouting report. There are different styles of backs. I wished, and I don't know, maybe this will play a factor, maybe it won't, but I would hope that the success of what Jacobs had in Green Bay, the success of what Saquon had, Derrick Henry still being a beast, although everyone pushes him into retirement every single year, I thought somebody was going to reset the market. And maybe it did, you know, because like Kenneth Walker just won the Super Bowl MVP. He got paid by the Chiefs. The Seahawks said, hey, man, we just can't afford you anymore. We got to let you go. Etchin, the artist formerly known as ETN, got paid by the Saints. Oh, you know what? Let me throw that question to you. Did these guys maybe, now thinking a couple years past when they hit free agency, did they finally say, hey, running backs matter? There's the reason why Sonic and Knuckles got broken up in Detroit. Houston's like, can we finally not have a washed up running back give him the ball to? This is the problem. Did they reset the market when you think about it now?
1: I mean,
25: so 2 years left on a 4 year, $48 million deal for Josh Jacobs. But he only got $12.5 million guaranteed at signing of that 48. And again, it's so crazy in our day to day lives where I'm trying to find money to pay my phone bill. And I'm like, oh, he only got 12, a little over 12 mil guaranteed. Oh, scrub. Like, it's such a weird world. Ew. But yeah.
26: Taxes? Gosh, what's the Wisconsin taxes? You left Nevada for that?
25: I think it's more, for me, it's not so much that they reset the market financially. They reestablished that you can take a running back in the first round. Like, that's kind of like when I talk about those two guys, like, I know everybody beats up the Giants for taking Saquon, and that noise got a lot less when he, you know, his first year in Philadelphia. Injuries, not having the stuff around you. I think if you take a running back early and your team is pretty established, you're going to do well. If you take a running back early and your team is hot doo-doo, you're going to see what happened with Saquon and even Jacobs to a degree as his career went with the Raiders, just because you think about the transition with the Raiders while he was there. Like, different coaches, different players, different quarterbacks, different offensive line. Like, wholesale changes while Josh Jacobs was there. And then he got out and saved himself. And now, like I said, there's a chance that we find out that they still do press charges, that the evidence does play out. I want to say this. I think when you accuse someone of this kind of stuff, you should be held to the same penalty that I am if I had done it. If I didn't do it, you know what I'm saying? So like if I accuse,
26: right? Yes.
25: Yeah. Cause there are enough of these stories where women are accusing these famous athletes of something, some kind of impropriety that follows them in a chance to extort and blackmail or to get revenge or whatever. There's enough of those cases. I'm not saying they're the majority, but there's enough of them that there needs to be something to deter this from happening. And it needs to be big.
26: And there's a huge difference. I know you know this, but I'll just say for people who want to make sure, like who understand what we're both saying, there's a difference between letting the court play itself out and someone who's the accused being found not guilty by a jury and them tossing a case out because they fabricated everything. Like if you're going to make stuff up and lie and fabricate to try to extort somebody for money or to have a bad break them and make them look terrible in public or all this other stuff, then there should be some type of arrest. I think about Jesse Smollett every time hey, if you're going to disrupt the peace and just make stuff up to get attention, you're going to go where the guy there, whatever his name was, Jamal from Empire went.
25: I never watched Empire.
26: You ever watched Empire? I don't know why. I needed to stay his character and stay. I could have just said the small, like, I watched Empire. I watched Empire in my old apartment, my first apartment in Albany. And I was an Empire fan. And my wife moved in with me, like, while she's like, what? Why are you a fan of the show?
25: She shut Empire down.
26: Someone got to find some real-time research for me. I think Empire, I love this stat. I think Empire is the last American television show that aired that every single episode in its first season increased viewership. The Jersey Shore almost. The Jersey Shore famously, right, when Snooki gets punched, then it blows up and the whole show becomes a phenomenon. But I think Empire is the last American television show, for whatever ratings are, that every episode got more and more popular and more wild and insane.
25: What do you think happens to that guy, the one who punched Snooki? Like, do you think when he walks into bars, because I think people still probably know who he is. Like if you saw him, I guarantee you guys would have a moment of like, why do I know that guy? Like, do you think people hate him for hitting a woman? Or do you think he walks into places and people are just like, hey, man, never hit a woman, but I kind of understand why you lost your cool. Like, do you think, like, what do you think happens to that guy?
26: I think that guy has probably not found employment for a long time. Yeah. He probably
25: he's a pariah.
26: Had to go. Right. Yeah, I think so. I mean, gosh, that's got to be 16 years ago now. I don't even, I want, you know what? Gosh, this is the whole week's theme. I feel old, sponsored by LeVacque and Goss. I don't know how many people who still watch the Jersey Shore have any clue of what you and I just referenced. I wonder if there's a 13-year-old who just didn't know that's how this whole thing got popular.
25: I put in whatever happened to the guy that, and it first thing is punch Snooki in the face. Man, 2009.
26: It's getting creepy. 2009?
25: Oh my God. He paid a $500 fine and served 6 months probation. He lost his job. He enlisted in the military in 2011.
26: So let's just for the sake of the conversation say in 2009 he was 25. I mean, that's basically his entire life, 17 years. He's basically been like 42. Oh my gosh. He did it on camera. He was an idiot. He never punched a woman, but here we are. That all kind of came full circle there at the end, didn't it, there with the Josh Jacobs domestic violence public figure and what the punishment could be for the future.
25: Did you said that this is what makes you feel old? You know what made me feel old today? So we have three interns start today, and they're awesome. I think they're all phenomenal. 20, 21, 21. They started calling me dad.
26: Oh. No, they didn't. Wait, what?
25: They started calling me, hey, dad, are we done today? I'm like, I know you're not talking to me. And they all come in, hey, dad. And like, I'm like, I know you're not talking to me. I know. And I know if you are talking to me, someone put you up to this. They're like, no, we just like, you've been here for, you were the one who interviewed us. You're the one who hired us. You're the one who's coaching us. You're helping us. You're so cool. You're dad. And I'm like, is this because I called you my ducklings? Yep. I'm like, okay, cool. Because they were all following me around like ducklings. It was awesome. So, but now.
26: Someone, I feel really someone old. No. Someone old. Made them do that today. I don't know who
25: I think
26: it
25: they would have owned it. I think they would have owned it. You know the people in this building, they would have been all over it. No, the girls just decided to call me dad. It happened today. I'm that old.
26: All right. I'm going to trust you on it. I don't know them. I can't make an opinion on those guys, those nice ladies. But man, if like Quitter Cantera or Rob or
25: they
26: Big
25: didn't even
26: Al
25: come out of the
26: say,
25: studio.
26: Hey, call him dad.
25: All it's right, Rob. Okay. If it's anybody, it's Rob. Right. But I don't. Yeah. So that happened. Hey,
26: can they call me Poppy?
25: No, that feels weird. I don't think so. I don't think so. That's weird. Dad's weird enough. Leave it alone. All right, let me. We went wrong. We went wrong. We did that too. Went wrong. Let's talk about. You want to do that?
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36: 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A polygamist from Utah and an L.A. 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
36: A quiet residential neighborhood erupts in chaos. Carmine Galante, the feared boss of the Bonanno crime family, lies dead, his cigar still clutched between his teeth.
1: Masked men walked into Joe and Mary's luncheonette in Brooklyn today and gunned down Carmine Galante, a man believed to be the most powerful mafia chieftain in the country.
36: The execution sent shockwaves through the criminal underworld and set the stage for one of the most pivotal criminal cases in New York City history. From the minds behind the acclaimed television series comes Law and Order: Criminal Justice System. This isn't a scripted drama. These are real stories told by the people who have lived them.
2: My father should have been a dead man.
36: For decades, the mafia had New York City in a stranglehold, with law enforcement seemingly powerless to intervene. But the murder of Carmine Galante marked the beginning of the end. Discover how a group of young prosecutors took on the mafia, and with the help of law enforcement, brought down its most powerful figures. I'm Anasika Nicolazzi, and from Wolf Entertainment and iHeart Podcasts, this is Law & Order: Criminal Justice System.
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7: Oh, it's a Wednesday edition of Levack and Gaz, which means mere moments from now, myself and head coach, general manager, professor of the flock, Damon Ware, will start Flock University right at Van Slyke's inside Rivers Casino and Resort, next to the beautiful Landings Hotel, Gaz, where your Albany Firebirds hang their helmets. How you doing, buddy? You ready? What do you got?
8: I know you're not an Entourage fan as much as I am, but there was the famous scene in Entourage where every time the boys from Queens would go to a casino, they'd put something on roulette and they'd spin the wheel. And if whether or not they won that bet, it would determine the week. I've gone to events with you and hosted events with you at Rivers. Shout out to Jay Will and everyone over there, the whole team. Do you have a little tradition, by the way, at the Rivers? Are you a roulette then in? Because I've seen you on a heater be delayed for a show before.
7: If I have cash, I'll drop like a 10 or a 20 in the slots usually. But this, like, I leave here and then get over there and it's setup time. So I don't really have time to do anything. And I only have $1 cash. I do not have what people call the cash monies anymore. So otherwise I would. I 100% would drop a 20 in the machines, max spin a couple times, and either win or move on.
8: We will get to content of the actual game and what we can expect on Flock University tonight, all those things. It feels like about a month now of this. It's like that old SNL weekend update. You know, but I know she's our best friend. Remember those two people who would whisper about their friends? I feel like we're now concerned about Coach Ware's well-being because of some people, whether it be AF1 fans or Firebird fans, getting a little bit more stressed. How's he doing? Is he doing okay? What type of mood is Coach Ware in? Because the last couple of weeks has been, let's say, out of character, a little spicier Coach Ware than usual.
7: See, like, it's funny to me because that is Coach Ware. Like that's Coach Ware. If you walk up to Coach Ware and you ask him a question, even one that you think is uncomfortable, you will get it. He'll get a conversation. He'll get an answer. If he finds out you're asking those questions behind his back, you'll get a spicy answer, as you just said. So, he's been quiet this week. I haven't had a chance to talk to him very much. This will be we actually said this last week at Cajino's. It's like we used to talk every single day. Like every single day we would talk, and then with me doing more over at the Radio Ranch and with Belfour and, you know, the guys living where they live, I only see Coach Wednesdays and game days, really. So he looks fine. I think he's going to do what he does. He's going to share the knowledge. And I haven't seen anything recently that would lead me down the path of super spicy Ware. I think as long as we don't get some stupid comments, We'll get like the normal professor who will just teach away and we'll all be on our way.
8: I know this is a stupid clarification, but the last comments by league people, comments by people watching Flock University tonight, comments by people in attendance, or we just leave that wide open to be like, just be careful. You know, may not want to test what comments means tonight.
7: A lot of times it's comments from me. Like, I'll do, like, I'll revert back to what we are. Because, like, obviously, Levack and Gaz is very different than Flock University. Levack and Gaz is about us, our takes on sports, the Capital Region sports fan, like, all those things. In all sincerity, even though I've been the day one host of Flock University, it's Damon Ware's show. So as long as I don't go full radio boy and go, Coach, are you a little worried about being rusty after a week off? And, like, the typical cliche radio stuff, we should be okay. Like, what if I have the nerve to go, do you think there's such a thing as a good loss? And he'll just turn and look at me like, there you go with your radio crap. Like, there you go. So, like, if I read Gaz's comments out loud, that's not good for any of us.
8: So don't ask about what could a bye week's benefit be for the team going forward. Is that not
7: benefit?
8: That,
7: no? Yes. Benefit. Yes. Oh, okay. You can, because, right. Well, because remember, we're kind of banged up. So it'll give him, and I know he signed some new wide receivers and stuff like that. So those kind of things, yes. But are you more concerned about Oceanside because you've had a week off? No, I'm not. That's like, I'm concerned about Oceanside because it's Oceanside. That's the kind of thing you get back. So
8: I want to do this. I want to do this one selfishly because you and I texted about this earlier today. How do I say this delicately about a certain person? There are people who cover the AF1. I know you had a round table, we'll call it breakthrough, with some of the AF1 insiders.
7: I call it an ambush. It was Levack ambush? Bush. It was a Levack. Wait a minute, that sounds wrong. It was a Levack ambush. A Leva ambush.
8: Right, like the people who cover the league on that side of it had their takes about stuff. Why am I beating around the bush here? Howard Herman, who covers the stuff for the league, put out his all midseason AF1 team. And you and I have done a lot of discussions about how much do the Firebirds maybe get underappreciated because they're the best team. To correlate this to maybe a team that people might just be following, like the Yankees at times don't always get the postseason awards or the regular season awards because, oh, they're the Yankees, they should, because they've had all the success. Like, did you see that? Will Coach Ware comment on that? Because I saw it today, and I immediately texted you and said, who's AI? Who's putting these things together? How is the best team in the league barely getting anybody mentioned for first team all AF1 midway through the season? Is that a discussion tonight? Does Coach care? Or is that, again, guys, quiet, you radio boy over there?
7: Well, first of all, it's Howie Hansen. What did I say?
8: I say Howard?
7: You said like Howard Herman or something like that? I don't, I don't know, Howie. Like, Jared is the head of media now for the league, Jared DeGroff there, and he knows him. I don't know him. Like, I don't know him. I've never had a chance to actually talk to him or meet him, so I don't know him. I don't even know where this is. Where is this? Where are these league? What's it called? Where do I find it?
8: I saw it on the website. I saw that someone shared the AF1 midseason team on the website. Maybe he just posted it directly because he spelled Darius Prince's name wrong. And then Adam Pelletier and somebody else. I don't want to say, gosh, I'm blanking on the name. I thought I sent it to you. I'm sorry about that. They're giving all their like midseason award. Oh, Luke Miller. That's who it is. Luke Miller gave his out. Here's the guys who are on our midseason teams. All I see is Isaiah Hardy. No Townsend. One list had Castronova. I could even hear out the no Castronova one because he hasn't played that much. That's probably odder to put him on there than anything else. But when you see the Albany Firebirds dominating, you get two players on all offense and all defense. I'm like, what? I mean, Coach Ware may not care at all about that stuff, but I'm curious if the Flock might bring that up tonight. You see these all tournament teams and everything else?
7: I haven't seen it.
8: I will resend you the link right now.
7: Yeah, because I have the link to you sent me the link to Howie. But I don't see the link to the midseason awards.
8: So that's a tweet just in case people aren't on Twitter, at Luke Miller SOTS is the one who responded to Howie's midseason team. So Howie posted one, then Luke posted one.
7: Tyler Colquhoun, Nashville. Okay. Shannon Brooks, fullback. I love that. That dude runs like a truck. Tucker, Hardy, Zeke. Drew Singleton's on here. Drew's on here.
8: He is. Nope. Yeah. Maybe. Look, Washington had an issue that they didn't have enough guys. They're doing a first team. Maybe I'm being too biased for the Firebirds. Like, hey, they're the best team. They're undefeated. They haven't lost a game in 2 years. I would just always assume if you're the best team, you haven't lost a game in 2 years, you would lead that. I guess it's not as simple as that sometimes.
7: I think Zacher and Bird deserve to be in there. Drew Singleton definitely. You know what, man? I could bring it up. I'll bring it up. I'll see what happens. I'll bring it up and see what happens. I don't think he cares about midseason awards. I believe that the Firebirds, when it comes to this kind of stuff, we are a victim of our own success. We talk about this with, like, it used to be LeBron and Patrick Mahomes, where you just get so used to, they do such great things for so long that the second anybody else does anything they do, it's like, oh, they're really, no, it's them. They're the one, because you just, like, you've raised the bar. We don't raise the bar. We are the bar. We don't set the bar. We are the bar. I could see it, though, because Sam didn't play the beginning. Josh did. I think Darian Townsend not being in there is a joke. Darian's been amazing this year. I'm all right with it. I think we're missing a couple players. Yeah. We're missing a couple players, but these are always the ones. You get started here, and then this is, but don't you feel like this is something that you would do, though? Like, you personally would do this? I feel like you would, like, not put a bunch of Firebirds in so that you get the Firebirds fans to aggregate you. Like, isn't this something you would do?
8: Aren't
7: you the one who made the argument that Billings was better than Albany? Aren't you the one who made the argument that Washington's helmet and uniform was better than Albany's? You do that mainly to get people to aggregate you and come after you?
8: Okay. Hey, hang on. I believe those two things, and I did become more vocal on social media for... Yes. And to your first question, do I think they made this content to potentially draw a reaction out of people? Potentially. I can't answer that for them. I do think the engagement of where are the Firebirds and the most active fan base of AF1, seeing that would get a reaction out of people. And I can't deny that, because we've done it for 4.5 minutes now. So if that was their goal, they got me very, very good on this. I know you got to go here coming up. Two more quick questions for you. I like how I'm submitting questions now to tonight's show, because I got another hour to go here. Can you ever recall a team, whether it be the Firebirds or the Empire, all grouping together, a stretch of 3 games in 13 days? I don't think even the 2021 COVID season had anything like this.
7: The COVID season was so crazy, because you know this. I don't know if everybody else realizes this. At that point in time, the team was practicing in other states. Like, we had to practice in Massachusetts or Connecticut. I don't know if I'm even supposed to talk about that, but that was part of the deal in 21, because everything we did to get back on the field, and I say we, I was doing radio right up until the kickoff. And then I jumped in and pretended I did a lot of work at the beginning. And then as the year went on, I worked my took us off. But there was so much travel in 21 that I can't quantify it. I don't know how to, I'd have to look at the schedule to give you a realistic, but I don't think any team traveled more than the 2021 Empire. But this many games this quick, I know Coach Ware is thrilled where the bye weeks land for us. He likes them. He likes where they are, how they hit. So I don't think you'll hear him complain. You'll definitely hear it brought up as a point of travel and emphasis of you know, downtime in between. I'm lucky enough to be involved in some of the chats, and I know that Coach Ware, like, if you want to compare Coach Ware to Mike Brown, you probably could. Like, you probably could for the Knicks right now, because I've seen chats where it's like, hey guys, practice today was pretty rough. Let's do this tomorrow. Let's make it a recovery. Let's get together. We'll do meetings, a quick light practice, and then let's hit the pool. Let's do this. Let's do that. He's very aware of the wear and tear that this kind of season puts on these guys. So I know that he's already factored in how to get through these kind of these windows.
8: It feels, and maybe my memory is just going here, but gosh, someone would tell me it happened last year. Allegedly 2025, we had the Easter Sunday game in Montana. Excuse me. We had the Easter Sunday game in Montana. That was the 20th, but the week before that is when Billings came to Albany. And then that Corpus Christi game was on the 25th. So it went 13, 20, 25. So there were 3 games in 12 days. Man, it doesn't seem like the same thing a year later. And I don't know if it's travel. I don't know if it's because of Corpus Christi being awful in that game. It didn't feel like a real test. It doesn't feel the same. Maybe Oceanside is new and I'm giving too much respect to Oceanside, right? Even saying that out loud, did that not, you were on, I think you were on almost every trip there in Levesque except Corpus Christi. Like, that does not feel like the same stretch from last year.
7: No, but I think the biggest thing is, and you mentioned like Corpus, the top three teams are, in my opinion, Albany, Nashville, Kentucky. You choose the order. I think those three teams could beat anybody in the world of indoor arena football. You pick the league, you pick the team, you put the nets up, we beat them. It used to be a pretty drastic fall off from there. I don't feel like that's a thing anymore. I feel like you've seen Oceanside get better each week. You've seen Beaumont get better each week. Minnesota looks good. Michigan's starting to like really put it all together. Oregon's defense is still there, but like their Dalton Cole does not look as his, their offensive line is not good. Like I don't ever want to pick on these guys directly, but they're not protecting their quarterback. And that's made a huge difference for them. But Washington, I mean, look at Washington this year compared to last year. Washington is in every game since that Albany game. You know what I mean? So I think realistically speaking, it's hard to put this year next to last year because the quality of play top to bottom is so much higher.
8: Last question. I kept you along. Last question. This might be a Matt Woods question. Oceanside's a long trip all the way from California to New York. The team, as we've said before, stays in Schenectady. They're at Rivers and the connection. Is Oceanside staying there? Are they getting in tonight? What's the travel situation for a Saturday kickoff from California to New York?
7: Honestly, I don't know where they're staying. I know. So each team fills out a sheet in the beginning of the year. It's a living Google Doc of preferred vendors. So like we put the hotel, you know, at Rivers. That's listed as our preferred, you know, who we work with, who you should stay with. But ultimately it's up to each team. If a team said right before they make their trip, they, you know, Motel 8 or whatever, or they all going to sleep on your couch, like that's up to that team. So I don't know that. I can find out today though, if you want. I can find that out.
8: No. See, your mind went to the same place mine went to. See, we've worked together long enough. We know exactly what it meant. I did want a player or a coach to be at Flocky tonight. I just wanted them to like show up and be like, hey, we're already here. Like, what are you asking to talk about tonight, huh? The, just in the crowd, play a little roulette, see what the coaches are up to. Let's get a little. I do think at one point that will happen, that somebody's going to get in town early and just sit down and hang out.
7: I would love that. I would love it. And then that would mean I wouldn't have to do a second interview for the weekend. But I know for a fact that a lot of the guys, if they're going to show up, it'll be towards the end because dinner tonight for your Albany Firebirds is at Katie O'Byrne's. So I called our guy JK. He's putting out a spread. He's taking care of the boys, getting them ready for the game, getting them good and fueled up. I don't know. It blows my mind how good the chicken parm is at Katie O'Byrne's. Like I don't think I've ever ordered anything at Katie O'Byrne's that didn't have like a Reuben flair to it or their Trinity wings. I had their chicken parm, guys. Legit.
8: I made a promise, an oath to myself that I wanted to find the best chicken parm. I have never gotten the chicken parm at Katie's. I will be in town next week. It looks like I just decided on what dinner is going to be next week.
7: Telling you, you will not be disappointed. And I might be willing to jump over there with you. I do love going over to Katie, especially if JK's there. Love that place. So that's where the guys will be. They're there right now, as a matter of fact. So if they make it back in time, somebody might jump on. But if not, it's me and the werewolf. That's it.
8: Go. Enjoy the show. Have a lot of fun at Flock University tonight. Coming up on the way in the third hour, good luck. Have a great show. Coming up on the way, I guarantee you, we have two topics we have never discussed before in the history of Levesque. And guys, we got some drama involving some random sports, the transfer portal, and reasons why you have to pay attention to this upcoming sporting event this summer.
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10: 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Like Mr. Derulo, Jason Derulo, riding solo here for the final hour of the show. Just because of Brian Solo doesn't mean you have to punt on me, give up on me. 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We see your comments. We appreciate you. Love the automatic downloads and everything else. One of my true favorite things to talk about in sports, and you know if you listen to the show, you know this if you meet us out in public, one of my favorite topics to do is, what was this in a different time? Like, what would this athlete, what would this team, what would this phenomenon in sports be if it happened in a different era? Would we care as much? Would the athletes still be as popular? I'm just moments before we went to the air here. I can't make this stuff up. I'm in a group text that's just called Very Nice, Very Evil, which is about one of the new popular WWE wrestlers named Danhausen. What would a small man who's possessed by a demon, who looks like a tiny Undertaker, be like in 1994? Would he be more popular? What about 2004? What about 2026? That's one example.

0: example of. Then there's athletes. Like, what Johnny Manziel and Joe Namath, they swapped eras, been very close. What about Joe Burrow? What about a player like Wilt Chamberlain, Victor Webinyana, Barry Bonds, Ken Mesorowski, my boy from the Brewers, throwing gas. Don't you just wonder, like, if this guy played in a different era, would we appreciate him more or less? It's always a fascinating discussion, and the same can go with almost female athletes, too, where the appreciation have been there. Did we miss out on some fantastic female athletes because the attention and the focus and all those things weren't there? In that mix of athletes and players, I wonder what they would be like if they played in a different era. In that conversation is former NBA player Jason Williams. Remember Jason Williams? Remember him? White Chocolate was his nickname. He's one of these athletes that if he competed during a social media era, how different we would have viewed him. Now, White Chocolate played for the Florida Gators before he became a first round top 7 pick by the Sacramento Kings. He originally was going to go play for Providence. Then he was going to go to Marshall. Then he ended up at Florida. And then he becomes White Chocolate when he hits the NBA. And for you young kids out there who doesn't remember White Chocolate, with that Kings team with Vlade Divac, Peja Stojakovic, Chris Webber, those teams who got what should have been probably far deeper. And he had some time with the... He did win a championship, by the way. I don't want to hate on Jay Will there. He got it settled with the Miami Heat. And then Dwayne Wade, Shaq team. Yeah, 06. Pat Riley's connected his own. This is a guy whose career would have been talked about more if we had Instagram and TikTok and YouTube, the behind-the-back passes, the Showtime-style play, the endorsements he would have got at Florida. And why am I bringing up randomly Jason Williams, White Chocolate, the number 55 King throwback, purple and black? Well, because he finds himself in a story that, shockingly to some of us, hasn't happened sooner. In this world of the NCAA and transfer portals and people leaving schools and facing off against their former schools, have we really had an incident? Have we had a fight? Have we had a brawl? We've had trash talk, sure. We've had fan bases and opposing student sections not embrace that player. Boos are still part of the sport. But I don't think we've ever quite seen or heard anything like we've seen earlier in this week involving Jason Williams and his daughter, Mia. So for those who don't know this story, Mia Williams is a standout player for the Texas Tech softball team. Mia Williams formerly played for the Florida Gators softball team. Florida, again, the alma mater of her father, and Jason Williams has gone on multiple sports shows now, including Wake Up with Barstool on Fox Sports' morning show on FS1, and said he was a legend at Florida. He wants to no longer be associated with the Florida Gators because of how he was, and his family in his mind, was treated by Florida. Let's add more to the story. So Mia Williams is playing for Texas Tech. Texas Tech is playing against Florida this past weekend. Super regional. You may have seen the videos and the drama in the crowd and everyone yelling, but what in the world caused the drama to happen? Well, in that game, Florida hits Mia Williams. She's at the plate. She gets hit by a pitch. Okay, that happens. And then she gets hit by a pitch again on Sunday. Total, Mia Williams is hit 5 times by her former school. 5 times. Her coach, Tim Walton, told the Gainesville Sun it was not intentional. Walton, quote, "It makes no sense to me at all. I have no idea where that came from. I don't think that's fair to the kids in both dugouts. I have no idea where that pot was being stirred. There's never been a problem ever. Kids transfer all the time." Well, I have to admit, this is the first time for me as a sports host and broadcaster and person who studies college athletics and follows college sports and does all these things that I've ever heard of anybody who hit the transfer portal in one series get hit five times. Five times. Wow. And that wasn't it. Walton, the manager for Florida, was allegedly ejected from the game, and that's where it started to pick up. Because according to the popular Jason Williams, he has a theory as to why his daughter's former manager was tossed from the game. Quote, he got kicked out because he didn't want to shake her hand in reference to his daughter. Now, Mia Williams did hit a home run in that series against Florida. Mia Williams did eventually get to go to the plate and everything else. But to see this type of thing that happened, to see how Jason Williams has responded, this is crazy. Like, you can see the videos go flying of not just her celebrating, but how the school, five times, come on. Come on. Also, notice that the teams did not shake hands after the series either. Walton, later on, the manager of the Gators, quote, maybe that was for the better, for the anxiety of the series, talking about why the teams didn't shake hands and why there was a back and forth through it. On TV, they were saying there might be a bench clearing brawl. Never seen that in softball in my life. That would have been a first. So there you go. We're just stirring it up again. I don't understand. It makes no sense. Come on. Where there's smoke, there's fire. Look, the Mia Williams thing stands out on its own. Yeah, obviously it has personal connections and easy figures to point to and marketable people in big-time college programs where Texas Tech is invested not just in football, but basketball has gotten better. We saw in here softball. Softball, there was top-tier recruits. They got money to spend. And their donors and their athletic program and everybody associated with the Red Raiders have said, we don't know how much longer this is going to last. We're going all in on sports until they tell us we can. And Florida, let's not act like the Florida Gators haven't tried to find their own investment despite the Gators not winning as much as they like in sports. Oh, did I mention, wait, what? They won a college basketball national championship, and they had another big roster this season. Some people picked the Gators to get to the Final Four. That would be me. They didn't get there. So these schools are invested in college sports. This is a lot of money that's being swung around. And the fact you have a marketable athlete with a father who could have made millions upon millions of more dollars if he had played just 10 years later. All this stuff plays a factor. Have we not seen this in football where the transfer quarterback gets a late hit and a bench clearing brawl happens? Have we not seen this in basketball where an elbow has been thrown or something's a little bit more ticked off? Because think about what happens now. We had this conversation on yesterday's show involving Jackson Dart and Abdul Carter, and whether or not Abdul Carter should have ran to social media and voiced his opinion. And the conversation didn't have anything to do with politics. And Levack pointed out, he's like, why is Abdul Carter running his mouth? It didn't matter if Abdul Carter was red or blue or left or right. What mattered was the money part of it. Did he lose an endorsement? Did he feel like an association with political leanings would cost him money? This is what college sports people forget about. This side of it. Because in the past, everyone tried to compete to be a pro. Everyone tried to get to the next league, whether it is the NBA, the NFL, or pro softball, the PLL, whatever you want to find a way to make money as a potential earning, you could do that. That landscape has completely changed. Because now softball players can make money. Now everybody on every other sport can make money. If you look to say, you cost me money, you, Mia Williams, left this program and the team's not as good and look what it could have done for me. That's where this rivalry starts, whether it's Walton or the manager, whether it's teammates, whether it's how she treated people, which I can't speak to. I haven't seen any of that on social media. But the one thing we keep forgetting now is call us new fans of the new college sports landscape is how these athletes, being immature as teenagers and early 20-somethings, might look at an athlete they have no longer an affiliation with me like, that person cost my family money. That person cost me money. My team's not as good. I won't get a chance to play at the next level. I won't get a chance to make more money because they left. The millionaire daughter, she's set. She's good. I'm not good. That's a lot of me, me, me, I. But in the world of college athletics, would you think any different? Would you think any different from a player transferring and moving around constantly from school to school? I struggle with perspective on this, but I do. because the college athletes and college kids overall have changed so much. And how often, if at all, if ever, would someone go to a microphone and be like, you know what? I cared about myself in college. I took care of number one, number me. That's what it was about when I played in college. And there's so many, just look around the landscape of what it is. 4 years and four schools, just jumping for the money, the allegiances. And I'm not, look, you got to get paid. You got to do you. I'm not trying to pocket watch or anything else. But it's remarkable to think that a softball story involving Texas Tech in Florida and a guy from the early 2000s and his daughter is the first spark in the college landscape of maybe there was more animosity in the transfer portal than ever before. Maybe there are true repercussions when a player takes the field, the court, or the ice. Then we realize getting hit five times at the plate, come on. Maybe there is some real animosity between these schools. And when another story like this happens before, it's not just us radio hosts trying to stir up a story. There might be some realness to this. There's nothing the NCAA can stop with it. The rumor is that it's going to be 5 years you got to play or not. That doesn't stop the portal. There's just some of you, and not judging you, just some of you like this more than ever before. Did you just listen to me talk for 13 minutes and say, I didn't know anything about college softball, but I wish I would have known before? There is still something interesting about storylines and sports and drama and everything else that gets me intrigued when it comes to the college sports world. Well, if you want some intrigue, some drama, some scandal and more, we got the story for you coming up. And it's in a sport you may never expect. We may have a storyline that's going to dominate the sports landscape for the entire summer. And you...
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0: Well, Vak and Goss here with you, Fox Sports Radio 95.9 and 980. Got two more segments with you here on this beautiful Wednesday. Levac right now hosting Flock University. Make sure to support him. Make sure to support the Firebirds. They are back at home this Saturday, May 30th. Looking forward to being on the call. Andrew Santel is going to join us on Friday's show to close out the weekend as he always does. But as we get closer and closer to the summer, some would say the summer is officially underway now that we're past Memorial Day. We got a lot of programming stuff coming up here on Fire. I promise I won't spend more than a few minutes on this, but just programming stuff to be aware of. We've got our Belmont coverage, which we're hoping to announce all the days, but we're going to be back at Saratoga for the final rendition, the installment of the Belmont Stakes at Saratoga. So we will be sharing some of our coverage coming up later this week about what our coverage looks like next week. And also, your home for this year's World Cup is iHeartMedia, iHeartRadio, iHeartStations, all that stuff. 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What does that mean for you listening to this show? Yes, we will have a few shows that are bumped because of World Cup coverage. Our first is going to be on Thursday, June 11th, which some people are already confused by that. Wait a second. Why are you guys bumped on June 11th? What? For those really good soccer fans, football fans, you may know this. It was a drum roll there. Team USA starts on June 12th. But because of kickoff times and coverage and our partners at Westwood One and everything else, most of the broadcasts will be a little bit over 2 hours. Team USA will kick off on June 12th. You hear that game here. But we, because of other action, will be bumped on June 11th. So Team USA gets underway on June 12th. Do you know the country they're playing? If you're excited for the World Cup, if you are locked in, you can't wait for soccer, you can't wait for this North American style hosting multiple city World Cup. If you are in this, then okay. Who are they playing on June 12th? I feel like I'm on Jeopardy. I'll give you a few minutes to think about it. I could play some Paraguay. Paraguay in Inglewood, California is the first match set for Team USA in the World Cup. Coming up then, they're going to take on Australia in Seattle on June 19th, and then back to Inglewood to take on Turkey, which some outlets are now spelling Turkey T-U-R-K-I-Y-E. When did we change that? Is it still Turkey? We changed the spelling? No one informed me that Turkey's spelling has been changed. Nonetheless, we bring up the World Cup for this reason. We need a story in sports that's got some drama. We want to find out why. Give us the why, guys. Why in the world are we going to spend our summer locked into World Cup coverage here on Fox Sports Radio 95.9 and 90? I got the story. I got the juice, baby. Here's the storyline. I don't know if I've ever been more invested in a soccer story than ever before in my entire life. I want to see all the drama. We just came off that Jason Williams story with drama. How about this for you? Are you familiar with the work of Sebastian Berhalter and Gio Reyna? You know their names? You might know their last names. You might know the stories of those guys and their fathers and their moms and everybody else. But Berhalter and Reyna, the roots, as some people have called it, have stepped back way back to the 1980s. You might remember Greg Berhalter, Claudio Reyna, soccer stars in the Northeast. Who remembers St. Benedict's Prep way back in New Jersey? These guys were so good. National teams in the 90s, national teams in the 2000s, 2002 World Cup. Reyna is a fantastic midfielder. Rosalina and Danielle, college roommates, BFFs in North Carolina. This is what you would want to have if you were to build a, how do we have a soccer phenomenon come from the family? Oh, the moms and the dads both have an incredible soccer background. Well, that would seem cool enough. Wow, that's cool. They've got soccer ties. They got background, blah, blah, blah. No, baby. We are just getting started. So Greg Berhalter was the World Cup coach, the manager of the 2022 team. Remember the 2022 World Cup, Qatar? It's probably more famous because of that random stadium that popped up out of nowheres and the no, don't look over here, rest of the world, and the HBO specials talking about how rigged it was. Anyways, well, Greg's the coach. Gio, who is his best friend's son, is on the team, and he's only 20 years old. Okay, well, I don't see anything wrong with this story going. Well, things get wild. Because Gio doesn't play so much, and then there's talks about whether or not he should be on the field. Should he not be on the pitch? Should he be on the pitch? What's going on here? Why in the world are we not seeing Gio? I thought they were connected. I thought the wife and the mom were best friends. What is going on? Where is he? Why is he not playing? What? Well, Coach Greg, we're going to go with, said this about Gio, although he didn't say his name. Quote, in this last World Cup, we had a player that was clearly not meeting expectations on and off the field. We were ready to book a plane ticket home. That's how extreme it was. Gio Reyna went to Instagram and said, yeah, that was me. He wasn't thrilled about that part. Okay. Don't see anything too drama-filled yet, guys. All right. Guy's upset about his parents' buddy not playing him. This is where it turns up. Well, Claudio Reyna, the father of Gio Reyna, contacted U.S. soccer officials about how his son was treating. Then Danielle Reyna went even further, because on December 2022, the Reyna family called out the Berhalter family and said that they wanted to report an incident from 1991. That's right, 30 years earlier. That happened involving them when they were 18-year-olds as freshmen at North Carolina. And allegedly, according to the Reynas, during this 1991 incident, it was a heated argument. And she was kicked before the couple eventually reconciled. That's right. At some point in 1991, somebody was kicked outside of a bar. Greg Berhalter on Twitter in January 2023, quote, I admit I kicked Rosaline in the legs after a heated argument outside of a bar. This is his now wife. It was a shameful incident. He got counseling. He never repeated such behavior. What in the world? Why is this family, who's your best friend for 30 years, dragging this out from what you did in college? And then this guy comes back and says he was blackmailed. If you don't play our son, we're going to go to the media with this story and talk about it. You better play our kid. Now they don't speak. Now they don't talk. But now both the kids are on the same team. The Berhalter guy, who was fired in 2024 because the team didn't play well, and the Reyna kid are on the same squad. Now, you can tell me it's a parents' feud. Lies. Lies. This is insane to me. There are soccer people who will tell you that the Gio Reyna kid, multiple reports, he shouldn't have played. But here is your drama. Here's what people should care about. Because can you name five other people on the roster right now? Christian Pulisic. Where's our guy Matt Woods? Woods, he would have a full breakdown on Team USA Soccer. We could do the same storylines we've done for 30 years. Is soccer finally popular in America? Are they going to win the World Cup in their home country? Is this the year because of football? Soccer breaks out. We could do that. And maybe we will. There's some slow days coming up in the sports world. I want more Reyna and Berhalter. I'm going to start swinging the finger here. Shame on HBO. Shame on them. Because there's a new documentary coming out that has covered the United States men's national team for the past 4 years. 4 years! 4 years they've been documenting this ride to the World Cup. So we're going to get that. That's supposed to hype up soccer and everything else for the big World Cup. So I swear to you, I'm not making this up. The director of this film was asked about this beef between the Berhalter and Reyna family. And he said it was, quote, too complex for the documentary. Said it couldn't get in there. Too many angles. Couldn't make it happen. What? You're telling me there's a blackmail potential feud of 30 plus years involving some of the most popular soccer figures of the last 30 years? And it was, quote, too complex to get in there? Huh? Team USA versus the world doesn't have a anything to do with this on the HBO special. I want the HBO special only to be about this. That's it. Rand Getlin is the documentarian who's handling Team USA versus the world for HBO and was asked about this. Quote, life happens and you make decisions and where you're going to spend your time. The reality is for us, we mentioned we're trying to super serve USA soccer fans, of course, but more importantly, probably for the sport and the trajectory of the sport in America. We have to get people from outside that tent that have no idea what's happening with the team, let alone that specific chapter. Blah, blah, blah, blah, blah, blah, blah, blah, blah. It wasn't that simple to get this in and do the story justice. Getlin, quote, you don't have time to dig into this situation because it's too complex. We're going to do it right. I started my career as an investigative journalist. I've got a law degree. I take journalism very seriously. If I was going to do that story, we're going to spearhead that. You're going to have a multiple-hour investigative series. And the reason is you've got to talk to the Rangers. You've got to get their trust. You've got to talk to the Berhalters. You've got to get their trust. You've got to talk to the kids, all the people around them. You've got to talk to reporters. Do blah, blah, blah, blah. No! What are you talking about? To quote the guy who I think saw him before us most of the game, Stu Gotts. Journalism died the day Michael Wilbon wore a Cubs jersey on there after they broke the curse. So if you want to stand on principle on the Big J journalism thing, I would usually say fine, okay. But not when you say I'm going to super serve the U.S. soccer fan two quotes ahead of that interview. I want nothing but this coverage. Soccer fan, I'm not trying to take a shot at you. I'm serious. I'm trying to show you love. I'm trying to get invested in this thing, and this thing would get me invested. Can they yell at each other during the match? Can we get someone to dig into the drama? Can we get like the old OJ reenactors? Remember from that FX series before they made in America? I'll get all of it. Give me a reason to tune in that I haven't had a reason to tune in for before. People like this new heated rivalry thing. Maybe these guys know each other or hate each other. I don't know. I don't know. I do know we got the play of the day coming up. I do know I have another story for you that is crazy, wild. It's been an interesting day in the sports world. That is for sure, man. I do want to get to this story coming up before we sign off. But before all that, let's talk about Lillian David Fine Jewelers. 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You've heard my story before. My engagement is now approaching the 9-year mark this upcoming July. Man, my wedding is celebrating its anniversary. Is that the way you phrase that? I think my wife and I are celebrating our wedding anniversary. Probably a better way there for the transcript on the podcast. For 8 years coming up in June, and Lillian David Fine Jewelers have been with me through the entire way, and my wife, from the engagement rings to the wedding band and so many others. They can do the same for you as you prepare for the next step in your life, or maybe you're just buying your wife, your girlfriend, your fiance something special for a birthday, celebration, whatever it might be. Lillian David Fine Jewelers can be there to help. Stop in, say you heard it from right here on the...
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0: 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Goss here with you. Levack and Goss. Levack finishing up Flock University. That one to play with is a little bit of an homage to Derek Hall, my radio hero, Adam Schein, primetime Adam Schein, who used to say that with an hour to go. Well, I did it with one segment to go here, prime time. And I know Adam does a lot of stuff for the New York Post now. He does stuff with other radio stations. I got a little beef, though, involved in what the Post ran with the other day, because it feels like no other media outlets get aggravated. Bleacher Report and others will do it, but I'm shocked that this became a headline. And I have a new theory on this whole thing. This person got called out for a take they had in December 2023. Current Las Vegas Aces coach Becky Hammon was asked about this past week. Becky Hammon was asked by the Associated Press's Mark Anderson about quotes about Jalen Brunson she gave in December 2023. What? Why? Well, for those who don't remember, Becky Hammon talked about size in the NBA. Candace Parker did the same thing. But for whatever reason, Becky Hammon's is getting brought back here. Hammon, quote, "I speak from experience. Allen Iverson got MVP and he lost in the finals. I think the two best teams are probably in the West. But I'm up for being proven wrong," in reference to her comment about you need a big person to win in the NBA. That's the other thing. I think Jalen Brunson's a hell of a player, a hell of a player. I'm speaking historically on the NBA with what I said. I don't know why everyone's so stuck up on that. I said it 2 years ago. I said what I said. If it proves me wrong, he proves me wrong. Why are we bringing this back? Here's my thought on the Becky Hammon thing, and maybe it's the Isaiah Thomas tweet. The former NBA player who went to the newer Isaiah Thomas. I think I have to clarify that now. The former Boston Celtic Isaiah Thomas, not the bad boy Piston Isaiah Thomas. Yeah, the other one. Isaiah Thomas said this. "I remember when Coach Becky Hammon," spelled wrong, by the way, "went on national TV saying you can't win with a small guard. Man, I don't like those types of statements. Shaking my head. Keep doing your thing, Brunson. Us small guards, all rooting for you. Hashtag lefty." I have a theory on the Becky Hammon thing. Because Candace Parker's not getting dragged, you got to have some type of weird beef with somebody or really digging for a storyline for the WNBA to find that out of the archives of 2.5 years ago. One, maybe you just went for clickbait and it worked. Hey, I'm not going to get anything out of the Las Vegas Aces press conference today, but I know this will do well. And if that's what the AP reporter went for, you got what you wanted. So hands up. Congrats. No criticism here. But now I wonder if maybe Becky Hammon isn't well-liked. I get nervous about stuff like this and saying how people feel about other people, because that is, it's harder to stand on those types of things. It's harder to make a reason as to why. But hear me out for a second. Why would someone bring up a take from 2.5 years ago that they might get wrong in a media scrum? For what reason? To make them look dumb? Gotcha. Is it the ultimate ha gotcha moment there? Maybe. Possibly. I just don't think that happens to people who are well liked or well embraced or put over the top. Because let's use an example here of Eric Bieniemy. Eric Bieniemy, for a long time in the late 2010s, early 2020s, was supposed to be the next big head coach in the NFL. People were crying, oh, it's racist. Eric Bieniemy is not a head coach. He had to have been the worst interview ever. And then Eric Bieniemy never became a head coach in the NFL. We always wondered why. And more stories came out from players that said he's a jerk. That's why. We don't want him. Brian Flores, we almost did this yesterday. We might do it again before the weekends. Brian Flores is still suing the NFL. Brian Flores helped that Viking defense get great last season. Why didn't Brian Flores get another head coaching job? Because he took that Dolphin team that was supposed to stink. People talked about him winning the coach of the year that year. Does he not get a head coaching job because of getting blackballed by the league? Or maybe he's a jerk. This is the stuff we have to wonder. We used to do a segment on this show. One of my favorites. I might have gotten the job because of this segment. I may have interviewed in other cities and stations because of the success of the statement in the last 10 years. Was called the same called Defend Your Tweet. And it was pretty simple and easy. We'd have a guest come on the show, or Levack and I, but usually it was a guest. Hey, you tweeted this on whatever. Defend Your Tweet. And usually it was always something funny like, oh, never put ketchup on a hot dog. J. Cole's album's the best ever. You got to wash your hands. whatever, something goofy and funny. But the problem why that segment had to die is because what it turned into is people thought it was gotcha. Oh, you tweeted this about Trump in 2015. Oh, you said this about Biden, Kamala. You said this about blah, blah. I had to kill the segment because people got so defensive of finding stuff like that that wasn't the true purpose of that segment. And digging stuff up for the purpose of what? To make somebody look bad. It's either I'm going for clicks constantly. I know I've been accused for going for clicks, but at the sake of somebody else's expense who was trying to seem like, I would assume, now I wonder, I was going to assume a decent person, but the fact they keep going at her and had that in the holster is wild, man. So interesting stuff there about Becky Hammon and how people are viewing her out in Sin City. All right, let's move into the play today. Thanks to Mohawk Chevrolet. Mohawk Chevy, where they always go out of their way to please you. We are back in Mohawk Chevy on the second Monday of June. June 8th, we'll be back in Mohawk Chevy. Looking forward to that one. Shout out to Andy Gelcher. Man. Doing some cool things on social media. Looking forward to seeing him as well. Hopefully, he'll stop in. All right, what do we do tonight? Let's talk West Coast action. Let's go with the Astros, man. They are fading fast. If you listen to the show, man, you like know I like to take a little late night hoops, a little late night baseball. It's the second to last. First pitch tonight between the Astros and the Rangers, and that battle between Lone Star teams. Even the Astros tonight, Texas kind of find their footing. I came to plus 139 in a matchup that's not so bad in those two spots. Is Houston really going to fall back? I gave up on them a few years ago. Can Mike Burrows be the guy tonight against Jacob DeGrom? I don't feel as great about that now, remembering that DeGrom's on the mound, but I've already said it, and it's off. 8:05 first pitch tonight, about an hour away. Give me the Astros. Money line. Thanks, everybody. Thanks to LeVac. Thanks to... That's it. I don't have to thank anybody else. Interns haven't started yet. No live on location team here. Full show tomorrow, as we always do. Full show tomorrow, which will be Thursday. And then Friday, we'll have Andrew Santillo join us to close out the show. Two more shows here in the month of May. Hopefully you enjoyed it.
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32: It's the French Open, where every point is a battle on clay. I'd know. I competed there for decades. 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
31: For years, the Unhoused have been presented as a monolith in mainstream media. 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I'm Theo Henderson, and I created the show while I was unhoused on the streets of Los Angeles. 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
21: Jackson Dart had an interesting weekend. He introduced the president. It actually sounded like this.
22: What's up, what's up, what's up? What an honor, what a privilege it is to be here. And without further ado, I'm grateful, I'm honored, I'm pleasured to introduce the 45th and 47th president of the United States of America, President Donald J. Trump.
0: Have some decorum. This is the flippin' president of the United States. I don't care if it's Barack Obama, Donald Trump, whoever. Have some decorum. He walked out like kind of like, all right.
21: What's up?
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0: Wow.
23: You can see him on The Herd, weekdays at noon Eastern on FS1 in the Fox Sports app.